Jim Reeves with the song that paid most of his rent, I Love You Because. We sent that one out to Andrew and Carolyn. Next New Zealand performer is Cheryl Higgs.

Fresh FM. Now, the listener's choice, this one from Jeanette Davies. One left on your list. So if you want more of your favourite music beyond next week, we need a new list from you. 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Bobby Bear and Skeeter Davis out of 1965, Too Used to Being With You.

Too Used to Being With You, Skeeter Davis and Bobby Bear. That was chosen for us by Jeanette Davies. One left on your list, remember? You know what to do about that. Next New Zealand performer is Ali Cook.

And that was Ellie Cook from New Zealand with Home. And she's quite right. I think most people who travel for a living can't wait to get home. Next, out of the US, we have The Chicks with Long Time Gone.

And as you could hear, that was very popular. It's a live album. We're almost halfway through the first half of that concert, so still a little way to go yet. That was The Chicks with Long Time Gone. Now, our next one's going out to Ann Spear. It's called Way Out West, and it's by Mary McCaslin. I think I got that right, McCaslin. I hope you enjoy it.

And there we had home. We had Mary McClashon, that's right. And if you want to look her up, she's Mary, M-A-R-Y, McClashon, M-C-C-A-S-L-I-N, McClaslin. Still can't work out exactly how you say that. That was called Way Out West, and we played it for Anne Spear. Our next song is coming from Home Free, from one of their earlier albums. We have for you, this one I think was written by Austin Brown. He's certainly singing it. It's called Diamond Dreams.

There we go. That was Home Free with Diamond Dreams. Now, smack my hand, I forgot to remind you about Anne Spear's own show here on Fresh FM called Focus on Folk. Now, you can take that to mean focus on the folk genre of music, or you can take it to mean focus on the folk that are involved in making the music. Both kind of apply. She plays a similar kind of music to us, so we're sure all our listeners would enjoy it as well. She also has a little tidbit about each of the songs she plays, about the song itself, the person who's singing it, or about the writing of the song. There's always something interesting that she has. Her show broadcasts between 7 and 8 on Wednesday evenings here on Fresh FM. Live one week, repeat the next. And they're always good, so we recommend that you go and listen to Focus on Folk with Anne. Our next one is our New Zealander. It's Margaret Bates. Reasons I've Forgotten.

And that was Margaret Bates with Reasons I've Forgotten. And again, that's another little warning to try to have perspective on the situation that you're in. The next one is going out to Coralie Gruby. For you, we've got Nancy Griffiths and Emmylou Harris with Across the Great Divide.

There we go. That was Nancy Griffiths and Emmylou Harris with Across the Great Divide. And we played that one specially for Coralie Groovy. And yes, we did get your new list, Coralie. We'll start that next week. Our next New Zealander is Barry Saunders. We don't play him that often. But here he is with Diamond Joe.

His holdings are in the Southlands, and his name is Diamond Joe. Carried all his money in a diamond-studded shawl. Never took too much trouble with the workings of the law.

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Send my blankets to my buddies.

certainly sounded. Yes, that was Barry Saunders with Diamond Joe. It sounds like he wasn't the best of bosses. We've got Hank Lachlan next. I was coming home to you.

Yes, one of those songs. That was Hank Locklin, I Was Coming Home to You. You're listening to Solly's Freight Saturday in the Country, and of course we encourage you to support our sponsors, Solly's Freight, or the contracting division, or the premix, or get some gravel, or bring them in to dig a hole for you. There's all sorts of things they can do other than just plain freight. And of course, if you just need something moved from here to there, they can do that. They've got all kinds of trucks with all kinds of specialties that can move pretty much anything. And of course, if you need something stored, they have storage as well, both covered and outdoor. Depending on what it is that you need stored, they can do it for you. I hate to say it, but it's time to start thinking about Christmas. Especially if you've got something that's designer or takes a while to come through. You might want to book a bit of storage space for when it comes in, but you're not ready to take it home. Solly's Freight Contracting and Storage, all kinds of stuff they do. You can contact them free phone on 0800 176 559 or the head office here in Takaka, 03 525 9843. As I say, Terry said that goes to a cell phone after hours, which goes home with one of the senior staff, so you should always get somebody on that number. Unless, of course, it's 3 a.m. and they're asleep. You can also get in touch with their other centres. They have one in Richmond, 03 544 5511. How's that for a good number? In Christchurch, 03 349 2948. They've got big storage down there. The original yard in Collingwood, 03 524 8096, or in Blenheim, where they've got a yard there too now, 03 265 4210. Anything that needs moved, hauled, dug, buried, anything at all, rocks, gravel, they can do it for you. And don't forget to mention, you heard about them on Saturday in the Country when you get in touch. Now let us move along to our next one. It's the last of our requests and dedications, and it's going out to John Simmons. For you, we have The Roses in My Garden. This is Louise Morrissey and Martin Byrne.

And there we go. Louise Morrissey and Martin Byrne there with Roses in My Garden. And we played that one specially for John Simmons. So I hope you enjoyed that one. So that's the end of the requests and dedications. The rest of it's for anybody who wants it and enjoys it. Coming up next, we've got Alabama with Born Country. It's a bit loud.

There we go, Alabama. One of those groundbreaking country groups from America. And that was Born Country. Nice. We're going to slow down a little bit now. We've got Rex and Nolene Franklin with Tennessee Waltz.

That was Rex Franklin on his guitar there with Tennessee Waltz. Beautiful guitar work there. Now we've got Loretta Lynn next. If I could hear my mother pray again.

Loretta Lynn there, if I could hear my mother pray again. We've got Dennis Marsh coming up now with a little duet of songs. Feel free to sing along. We've got Don't Be Cruel and Let Me Be Your Teddy Bear.

0: 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Ko toru karaka I nāianei. It is 3 o'clock.
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3: 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On this show, I'm going to be playing some of the best of smooth jazz. And first up is child prodigy American jazz guitarist George Benson, who began his professional career at the age of 19. After that, he launched a solo career and has won 10 Grammy Awards, and he's been honored with a star on the Hollywood Walk of Fame. And here he is with a song written by composer Burt Bacharach and lyricist Hal David that became a big hit for Dionne Warwick in 1963. The song Walk On By.

The American vocal group The Temptations formed in Detroit, Michigan in 1961 as the Elgins. They pioneered psychedelic soul music, and they played a large part in the evolution of R&B and soul music. Well, as you can hear on this track, the group members excelled in distinct harmonies. And as you can't hear on this track, they were famous for their choreography and their dress style. Well, this is The Temptations with the song My Girl, which incidentally was used in the famous Anchor Butter TV advertisements that played in New Zealand and in the UK in the late 1980s and 1990s.

Now we have a best of smooth jazz song that covers other genres as well as smooth jazz. It's Lionel Richie with Love Will Find a Way.

The Rippingtons is an American smooth jazz group that was formed in 1985 by guitarist and bandleader Russ Freeman. The Rippingtons have been performing for more than 3 decades, a revolving door of musicians, with Freeman being the only consistent member. But the sound they produce is amazing. And this example is the Rippingtons with the track Tourist in Paradise.

Dinah Washington was an American singer and pianist and one of the most popular black female recording artists of the 1950s. She started off in gospel music, playing piano for the choir at St. Luke's Baptist Church while she was still in primary school. After winning a talent contest at the age of 15, she began performing in clubs, and in the process, she changed her name from Ruth Jones to Dinah Washington. She made her recording debut for the Keynote label with the song Evil Gal Blues, and it was a really successful track. She later signed for Mercury Records, and her first record for that label was Fats Waller's Ain't Misbehaving, and it was another hit and was followed by many more. Well, between 1948 and 1955, she had 27 R&B top 10 hits, making her one of the most popular and successful singers of that period. However, a possible indication of her personality was that she was married at least 7 times, although some say she had 8 or 9 husbands, but not all at the same time, I should add. Anyway, this is Dinah Washington with the song Mad About the Boy.

Mad about the boy, and I know it's stupid to be mad about the boy. I'm so ashamed of it, but must admit the

shouldn't care.

The next track is by Hill Street Soul. Now, while that sounds like a group, it's actually the alias of Hilary Mawela, a Zambia-born British singer-songwriter who is comfortable performing classic soul, smooth jazz, up-tempo funk, and gospel. And her versatility has seen her awarded Best Newcomer honour by the United Kingdom's Blues and Soul magazine. An accomplished and prolific songwriter, Mawela moved from Zambia to England when she was just 5 years of age, just in time for kindergarten. She studied biochemistry at London's Westminster University, but she had a strong love for music, and it saw her leave school and follow her heart. Well, since then, she's released 5 popular albums and some singles as well. Well, this is Hilary Mawela performing as Hill Street Soul with the song Until You Come Back to Me.

Well, here's someone you won't need much of an introduction to. Smooth jazz supremo, Bob James, with his self-composed tune called Angela.

American keyboardist Freddie Revell is not only a successful musician, but he's also served as the musical director of the band Earth, Wind and Fire. He started playing the accordion at the age of 7, then moved on to play the drums. After that, it was guitar and eventually the piano. Well, this is Freddie Revell with the track Sunnyside Up.

Richard Elliot is a Scottish saxophonist. Well, actually, Elliot moved to Los Angeles, California with his parents when he was just 3 years of age, and he's lived there ever since. So I guess he's more American than Scottish. But he'd been a member of some notable smooth jazz groups,

He started out as a member of the jazz rock unit Kitty Hawk, and he recorded several albums with them. He then became a member of the funk band Tower of Power, playing tenor sax for 5 years for them during the 1980s. He was also a member of the Yellow Jackets for a while. He tends to stand out at live performances because of the zebra-striped tenor saxophone that he plays. And this is Richard Elliott with the track Crush.

David Benoit is an American jazz pianist, composer, and producer based in Los Angeles, California. He's charted over 25 albums since 1980, and he's been nominated for 3 Grammy Awards. He's also been involved in several interesting projects, and one was particularly interesting. In 2000, after the death of Peanuts cartoon creator Charles M. Schulz, Benoit released a memorial album titled Here's to You, Charlie Brown, 50 Great Years. Well, he was joined on the album by several big names, the chorus group Take Six, guitarist Marc Antoine, and trumpeter Chris Botti. Now, this track, written by Benoit, commemorates American trumpeter, bandleader, and composer Miles Davis, who was very influential in the history of jazz and 20th century music. And this is David Benoit with Miles After Dark.

Now we have a group I mentioned before, Earth, Wind and Fire. They're an American band formed in Chicago, Illinois in 1969. And Earth, Wind and Fire is among the best-selling bands ever, with sales of over 90 million records worldwide. Well, this is Earth, Wind and Fire with After the Love Is Gone.

Now we have a singer who has been recognised by Rolling Stone magazine as one of the 200 greatest singers of all time. He was also named as one of the greatest R&B artists by Billboard magazine. Yes, it's Luther Vandross with the song Going Out of My Head.

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1: 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This is a space for you to learn more about your conscious, your mind, your body and your soul, and exactly what you're looking for in life. If you're feeling like you're stuck, or you're wanting to learn intuition, or you're just not having what you want in the world, this podcast is also for you. During this podcast, you'll learn more about yourself, your awareness, what's in the way of you taking action, and most importantly, creating a life that you love, your true inner purpose, and having a longer lasting, better health. Kia ora and welcome to today's podcast. Have you been taking action? Taking action to have what you want? Step into the end result of the feeling of having it, and then visualizing it. And then asking your intuition, what are my next steps to have more of that choice? Because if you have been, well done. You've been listening to podcasts, you've been taking in the information, and hopefully putting some of the practices to work. Because it does work. It's how I've been able to create everything that I've created today. So when you actually choose to take action on something, make sure you follow it through. If it's an intuition and it feels right just because you love it, then well done, you're on the right journey. If you have that resistance, just notice what it is. Notice that it's not true, that it's just stuck to a past memory. These memories from the past that hold the pain, the emotion, the feeling or the belief just get in our way. But they aren't true. They aren't real. You can't actually hand them to anybody or put them on the table or a shelf and look at them, because they're just attached to a past memory. Remember in the podcast we've been talking about those belief structures that not good enough or not worthy, insignificant, not important, or don't deserve. Well, those beliefs are just attached to those past memories, and they create the emotions and feelings, the anxiety, the depression, the overwhelm, the stress. They create all those obstacles, the resistance, as we call it, to stop you taking action. Taking action is the key to having everything that you want, providing it feels good and it's towards your true end result just because you love it. Now, these past memories in the conscious, you've got memory one and unconscious memory two and the superconscious memory three. Once we get all three consciousness on board, as we've talked about last podcasts, it really does make a difference. Everything starts to flow and gets you out of the structure of being stuck, which doesn't serve anybody. I certainly know that because I've been stuck. I was stuck for so many years until I found this work and was able to use it to clear myself and all my clients and my coaches and get some amazing results and testimonials. So you've heard from a couple of people so far in these podcasts, from Gillian, who's healed herself from arthritis, and Fiona, who aches and pains and ended up having a beautiful marriage and saving a lot of aspects of pain with her and from her mother's sadness, etc. And we will be bringing some more coaches onto these podcasts. So thank you so much for getting this far. If you've got this far or you've jumped the gun, please go back to the beginning and listen to all the podcasts on the Fresh FM website. And just go through them one after the other. They kind of have a bit of a flow to them, but we really need to break down exactly the structure of what's going on. Focusing on what you want, just because you love it, taking the action to have it, and then everything else fall into place. Now, as you're going through this work, it's around about the 4 to 5 week mark

I went through it. Some of my clients go through it. We have what we call just let the baby cry. And what that means is, as you're going into this creation of taking action on something for 4 to 5 weeks, creating a new identity of someone who is living their life they love, or having health, or being an artist or a musician or a great parent or partner, around about the fourth week as you shift into it, you can notice that all of a sudden you're having a couple of really bad days. It's almost like the unconscious is throwing everything at you. Now, what it's doing in this work is, because we're creating a new identity, possibly generally a brand new identity that's never been had before, the unconscious doesn't know if it's safe. So if you had started doing something like going to the gym and you're noticing on the third or the fourth, fifth week it gets really hard and there's a lot of monkey chatter, just be reassured that's all it is. As you're shifting into a new identity of someone who takes that action, and the unconscious is having one last go to throw everything at you to keep you stuck or keep you in your old patterns. It can be throwing monkey chatter at you like, oh, it's too cold, it's raining today, do it tomorrow, it won't matter if you miss another day. Or it can throw some emotions and feelings, some anxiety, stress, overwhelm, procrastination, unmotivated, all that sort of stuff to try and stop you. Just notice that's what is going on. And these processes we have in this work, we simply go down the timeline. I think in podcast one we did a very short negative flip belief. We went down the timeline and flipped what was blocking you. And that's simply what we do in this work. We go down the timeline, we find the event, we draw a circuit before it, and then we shift it out of structure of being broken or stuck into flow. And the unconscious can pull up anything that it wants to, all emotions and feelings, and make it seem really difficult. And if you have in the past had a lot of overwhelm, anxiety, depression, or the fear of the future, all that stuff going on, and possibly you've been to see a doctor or been recommended, you got close to PTSD or something going on, all that is just a whole lot of going on, a whole lot of emotions and feelings and beliefs, and that's okay. Just start taking action on what you want, notice the difference, reach out, and we can do some processes and clear that for you. There's plenty of information on our website at gregjonesnz.com. And it may take a good 8 to 12 weeks to clear it all. But reassured, we don't have to manage your mental health anymore. We can actually just clear it. We can clear all those emotions and feelings and beliefs that are stuck on those past memories. Those past memories that aren't serving you. So be reassured, you don't have to stay stuck for life. We do have a solution. I guess in some ways you could call it a new way of doing things, focusing on what you want, noticing what's in the way and doing a process to clear it. Now, the importance of meditation. Some of you have been emailing me, that's fantastic, and asking for a meditation. So if you're anyone, if it's free, I'm happy to email it back. The four orientational choices. Just email me at info@gregjonesnz.com. The importance of meditation is, when you close your eyes, your unconscious believes that everything you visualize to be true. So if you're wanting to create health and you close your eyes and visualize health, you go back into your power. Now, it's really important, I believe, in visualization, you actually visualize what you love to do. So what I'd like you to do is just grab a pen and paper, and we'll get you to write down some stuff that you love to do. Get you back into your power. And if you're driving, just take a mental note of what that is to you. So I just want you to think to yourself, what would you be doing if time and money wasn't a problem and you had that beautiful choice? Let's just choose health and vitality. Where would you be and who would you be with? Just notice what water and food and exercise you're doing. Now, I want you to write all this down so when we do the visualization, you can quickly read it beforehand and really visualize what you love. Write down what exercise you love to do, if it's yoga or Zumba or walking or cycling or swimming or dancing. Just write that down. What do you actually love to do just because you love it? Writing down your foods. What foods do you love? And just notice it all. Making sure you're drinking well, clean, filtered water. And do you love the outdoors? What do you love about the outdoors? Where would you be if time and money wasn't a problem? Where would you be traveling? What country? Just write it all down.

Do you love music? Do you love reading or cooking? Do you love socializing with family? Just write down all the stuff you love to do when you have that beautiful health and vitality. And while you're doing that, I'll just keep talking, just spend a minute thinking about that and writing that out. And it's so important that when we write the stuff down, when we close our eyes, we can visualize it. So if we have some monkey chatter coming up in the future, anything that's getting in our way, we can quickly refer back to this list, even close our eyes and step back into it. And what the meditation does is enable you to visualize and actually feel doing all these actions. Get the feeling around the power of those actions. And that's what gets you into your power, makes you feel good. And the power of a meditation, you have to listen to a meditation for at least 4 to 6 weeks. Take the action to have everything in there, and the unconscious will put up a pattern that it's safe to have it. And that's when it drops the monkey chatter, a lot of it, and it also drops any fear about having a hit of the baby cry from the unconscious, throwing everything into toys out of the cotton, everything into the unconscious mind. But it does take time. It takes that 28-day survival loop to create anything new. So now what I'd like you to do is just to read through that list, notice everything you've written down, and then close your eyes when you're ready. I want you to close your eyes and visualize having health and vitality, gaining control of your body, reconnect with your creative power and energy to transform a body that you love. Notice the clean water, the healthy foods, the vitamins, the exercise, and everything on your list. Just visualize it all. You may be with someone in that beautiful choice. Just visualize who you're with, doing the exercise or walking the outdoors or having that healthy foods. Just visualize it all. Visualize who you're socializing with. It could be some friends or some family. And just step into the feeling, and I want you to see everything around you in this beautiful choice. Visualize what's in front of you, beside you, next to you, behind you. If you're inside, visualize the desk or the furniture, the windows, the scenery outside. Visualize everything around in this beautiful choice of health and vitality. Just notice what it's like for you to have that. Hear the sounds. What could you hear in this beautiful choice? Smell the smells. Visualize touching all these beautiful things in this health and vitality. The exercising, the traveling, the journey. Just visualize it all. And this is your power of being in your health and vitality. It's so important to visualize all of this in your meditations. And if you are listening to some meditations and doing some other work, add this to it. Add the beautiful choice. Because it's not just about managing where you currently are, it's about creating a new identity, a new power, getting your power back, being in control of how to focus, to create your own thoughts, to believe in exactly what you want to believe in. And just backing yourself and then taking the action. And just notice all those beautiful choices in that health and vitality. So whatever you're wanting to create, I'd like you to do this meditation on your own each day. Or email and I can flick you the recorded version. But really visualize what is it you want every morning, especially as soon as you get up, thinking about what am I taking action on today? And before you go to bed, go to sleep, just spend 5 minutes closing your eyes and visualizing everything you want to create the following day and all the successes and what you're grateful for from that very day before. It's powerful. You do that for 4 to 6 weeks and you will notice a big change. You will notice things start to shift. The confidence will grow. The health will change. The actions will be easier. And you'll start to believe that you can actually have what you want. And that's the power of it. And then what I'd like you to do now also, let's just have a little test. Let's just do a little process where you can actually see you are the thinker of your thoughts. You are actually able to create and choose what you think about. So having your eyes closed still, what I'd like you to do is visualize having an orange in front of you. Draw and make up an orange in front of you.

Make it up with your mind. Draw it in your unconscious. And just notice looking at that orange that you drew. And just notice who's looking at it. You are looking at an orange you created. Just see the difference. There's actually the two parts of you. Your imagination, your unconscious, drew the orange with information from the field, and you are looking at it. So that orange can be all your choices, all your creations, where you put your focus, your intent on. If you're noticing stuff that's not serving you, shift it and focus on your orange, your choice, your power, your health and vitality. What is it you want to create? So the importance of meditation done once or twice a day for 4 to 6 weeks is life-changing. But it's not easy. You have to create that first 28-day cycle and actually stay in the true end result. And in that meditation, you have some beautiful 432 hertz music in the background if you want to create your own. Certainly recommend that. That's how I originally did them. I'd go into the wardrobe, take my laptop and my phone, push record, have some music playing off YouTube at 432 hertz. And just create a meditation. So it can be done quite easy. You could do that yourself and just speak out everything you wrote down and record it on your phone with the music in the background. And you're able to put your headphones on at any time and listen to it. It's a very easy way of making a meditation. And in that meditation, I'd highly recommend also you put everything else that you love. So it just feels really good and puts you into your power. I certainly, over the last few years, there's been so beautiful ups and downs and beautiful creations and a really deep understanding of how the brain works and relationships work and how we can actually have more of what we want. Certainly on the way, I've found some beautiful new friends and I've got beautiful coaches in the company and some amazing people doing amazing things. But it wasn't always like that. Shifting from my old identity of who I was 10 years ago into this new identity took a lot of change. Took a lot of meditations and a lot of work. And although I don't have the same friends anymore, it's not that I'm better in any way or different. It's just that I've changed my frequency. I've got my focus on different visions. They're still beautiful, wonderful people, but I've attracted a lot of new friends. So have we think about, are your friends serving you? Are the actions you're taking serving you? Put yourself around positive people that can actually make change and actually love what you do. Because a few of my friends thought I was crazy going on this journey. And love other friends and family and new friends just love it. They think it's fantastic. So as it's been mentioned many times before with different millionaires around the world listening to podcasts and mentors, you're only as capable as the top five people you spend your time with. And if those people aren't in a happy state and creating a life they love and taking action, then maybe you need to find a mentor or a coach or someone who can actually guide you into your power. And then you too can go through the change and get into your power. As mentioned, it's not that I'm better or worse than anybody else. It's just that I've shifted and changed into a different frequency. I'm way more calmer. I'm at peace. Having a lot more fun. And just loving life. Just loving every moment of it. Having great health. Taking lots of action through the company and through relationships and having beautiful time with my children who are also doing very well in their sports and dancing. And the whole reason I started this company 10 years ago or studied 10 years ago and started the actual company itself 5 years ago was to actually work around my children. I wanted to spend time with the kids so I could help out their sports games. I could go watch them dance, play netball, play rugby, do the basketball. Because it's so important, because that's what I love. And it's not a hard thing to do once you make that choice. Everything is around making a choice. Once you choose something, take the action, the rest of it falls into place. But you've got to choose it first. And still having the time now to spend time with the children, watch them grow. It's been a beautiful, beautiful journey. So when you're taking action to choose something, let's talk a little bit about intuition. Let's even activate and do a wee process around your intuition. Because we all have it. If you don't live by intuition, but sometimes you're a

see that little gut feeling, that's intuition. We just have to trust in it more and create a life with it. When you create a life and build a life from intuition, life is a lot easier. The decisions are made quicker and everything gets into flow. The intuition that I received in the past and will always do so is not always correct. Sometimes it actually doesn't work. It sends me on the wrong journey. But that's okay, because after going through that journey and questioning why that result ended up the way it did and didn't end up being what I was looking for, I'd meet people along the way or learn things along the way. And then I'd find that in 3 months or 2 months or 6 months' time, because I went on that journey, I learned the tools and met the right people to take the next steps. So the universe likes to play. It doesn't want to make it too simple for us. Imagine if we were all blonde-haired and blue-eyed, or brown-eyed and brown-haired, and we all looked the same, it would be very, very boring. So the universe likes to play. So what I'd like you to do is I want you to choose a choice that you'd like to create. Just pick something and choose something. Pick something that if time and money wasn't a problem, you're just choosing it and taking the action on it because you love it. And close your eyes and breathe in. Fill up those lungs. And breathe nice and relaxed. And I want you to visualize that choice and step into it. Step into that beautiful choice and just choose it. Visualize where you are and visualize what you're doing. Notice where you are and who you're with. What's it like having that beautiful choice? You're indoors, you're outdoors. Choose it. I choose the end result of that choice. And just visualize it being your future self. A day from now, a week from now, 6 months from now. And then being in that structure, keeping your eyes closed, I'd like you to ask yourself, what are my next steps to have more of that choice? What are my next steps? What actions must I take to have more of that choice? And notice what comes through. This is your intuition at work. And just don't overthink it. Just trust it. Be down in your heart. And just trust this beautiful choice. Trust this information that it's okay to receive. If you're having struggle receiving information, it's just because you'll be overthinking, thinking about things too much. Just let it become and become easily. Just let it flow. What actions are you taking to have more of that choice? What's the next steps? Visualize the steps. Where are you and what you're doing? And just notice it all. And then what I'd like you to do is notice those steps that you had come through is now complete. It is now done. And now what I'd like you to do is ask your intuition, what are my next steps after that to take? Where am I and what am I doing? Those next steps to have more of that choice, or the next choice, the next creation. Just notice it all. And these are the steps to take to fulfill the choice. Life's quite simple. It's not easy, but it can be simple if we use our intuition more or we live by it. Things become easier. And now you can open your eyes and come back, and if you've got that pen and paper, just write down those actionable steps so you don't forget them. It's very important we write our dreams or goals, if you want to call them. I call them choices in this work, because when we choose it, we're making a decision. When we write them down, we're taking them out of our consciousness realm into the 3D realm, into the earthly. We're actually writing it down with a pen and paper or pencil, writing it into the world so it becomes intent. So just write down those actionable steps. And then what I'd like you to do is to then, when you've done that, close your eyes again and pick another choice. I want you to think about a decision that needs to be made this week. Something new or something that needs to be made and you're unsure about it yet. It could be something with relation or business or work or the family, a travel, a trip, or buying something new for the house. Just think about a decision that needs to be made and close your eyes and think about it.

and then think about that decision, and that it's a yes. Step into that it's a yes, and visualize that. How does that feel? And then stepping into that decision,

0: cares about people, but is measured. And I think that's rare in people. And yeah, I just really thank you so much for being on my show. So,
1: oh, thank you for sharing that. And ngā mihi aroha kia kuia, kia koutou. Yeah, it's been a pleasure to talk with you today.
0: Awesome. Kia ora. Thank you, Lex. Oh, and we're going to leave with your final song. Did you want to just briefly explain?
1: Yeah, well,
0: introduce that.
1: It's a popular song at the moment, Aua Atu Rā by Marlon Williams, but in some ways it's a sad song. It's about a man paddling off on his outrigger, but it also speaks of resilience, of venturing out into the unknown and feeling fear and feeling sad about that, but also, you know, he's got such a great voice, and he's a cool singer songwriter.
0: Yeah, and he's a cool character, isn't he? Like, he just sort of exudes coolness. This guy. So enjoy, everyone, and we will see you in a couple of weeks for our next piece and continuing on in the education sector. So thanks very much, ka kite.
1: Ka kite.
0: Thanks.

0: 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I'm from Austria, from Vienna. I'm visiting Nelson. 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

When the heart feels tired, don't lose hope, because after darkness comes a beautiful sunrise. Hold someone's hand. 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Sometimes even a small act of kindness can change a life. Namaste, Kia ora, and a very warm welcome to all our lovely listeners of Fresh FM. I'm your host, Vinita Chandra, and today's program is all about strength, hope, kindness, and the beauty power of community connection. Sometimes life becomes difficult and people silently carry pain, you know, strength or loneliness. But one kind word, one supportive person, or one honest conversation can bring light into someone's life. So today we are going to talk about how caring for others, supporting each other, and staying positive can make our community stronger and safer. And of course, we have some beautiful songs lined up for you. Stay with me. Don't go anywhere.

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This is Women's World with me, Vinita Chandra here. You know, sometimes people think strength means never crying or never struggling. But you know what? True strength is continuing to move forward. Even during difficult times, difficult moments, a supportive family, good friends, or even a kind community member can completely change someone's life. Let me ask you something. When was the last time you checked on someone and genuinely asked, "Are you okay? Do you need any help?" Sometimes that simple questions means everything. 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That is why conversations matter. Listening matters. 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

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I'm your host, Vinita Chandra, and this is Women's World. Often we think being strong means

never feeling emotional or never facing struggles. But real strength is finding the courage to keep going, even when life feels difficult, even you don't see anything. The love of family, the support of friends, or even one caring person in community can make a huge difference in someone's life. So today, I want to ask you something. One more question. 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Or do you want me to help you in some way?" Sometimes one caring question can mean more than we realize.

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There is always hope. 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Just believe it

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As we come to the end today's program, thank you so much for spending time with me, Vinita Chandra here. 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

Fagalofilahiatu, Malo Lele, Talofalava. 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
9: 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I'm your host, Rachel, and today, we're going to listen to some cool music. Oh, no, I forced.
10: I'm going to keep that in, I'm just going to have to beep it, because yeah. What take number is this because of your foul mouth, your...

0: potty mouth.
1: Look, I'm just
0: take
1: not,
0: three.
1: I've got a face for radio.
0: It's take three. You don't have a mouth for radio, I'm not going to lie.
1: I don't have a mouth for radio. Got a face for radio.
0: And I don't have a voice for radio today.
1: No, you don't. You so sound terrible.
0: I know, I sound horrendous. So this is your show now.
1: This is my show.
0: Because last week I couldn't talk at all, and this week I can barely talk. So now it's just time to pass the baton.
1: Passing the baton. So,
0: what's happening? Well, there's going to be music on today's show.
1: There's going to be music on today's show. There's going to be a bit of banter.
0: I don't know if I can edit out the cat meowing.
1: Fox is also in for the ride.
0: Well, she keeps meowing as we speak. Hey, yeah. Fox. Are you good? Yeah.
1: She's great, by the way.
0: She's going to be part of the show today. She's like, I sound better than you, so I just think this should be the Rachel and Fox show.
1: She's probably like, Rachel needs some help.
0: Yeah, she needs backup.
1: Yeah.
0: So, Rach, you've done the playlist.
1: I have. What? I don't even, I can't remember what's first.
0: You're doing a homegrown and takeover. And, you know, in all of my, like, this is show number 80-something of this season. Like, all up, I've probably done a few hundred shows. I just didn't start counting until this season, as I do. Just, you know, always a little bit late to things. I've never, in all of my shows, let someone take over and do the playlist. Like, I've let
1: really
0: people join. Evie's definitely had her say, but I've kind of, like,
1: guided.
0: Well, she can't use my software, so it's a bit easier to guide her. But you've done a full takeover for the show, Mouse.
1: Yeah. And I really took on the music.
0: You took it on, and you've put music on here that I probably haven't played before.
1: Yeah. Well, in fact, a lot. You know what we're going to start the show with?
0: No, I don't.
1: Is my daughter's favourite song.
0: Oh, you are going to start with that one.
1: She loves this song.
0: It is a good track, and I really like, do you know the singer is from Hamilton?
1: Yes, I do.
0: And, you know, she was discovered through Play It Strange, which my dear friend Mike
1: is behind.
0: And Mike, he would never take the kudos, but he was part of her journey.
1: Joe, so many bangers. She is a legend.
0: She's quite cool.
1: This is Goldmine by Kimbra.

0: And that, my friends, was Red by Anna Mack.
1: I haven't played that before.
0: It's fantastic. And you know, there's three versions of that song. What? And they're all unique, but with the same lyrics and sort of tune, but they're all actually listen-to-able separately.
1: Yeah. Listen-to-able. Yeah. They're good. They're listen-to-able.
0: They're listen-to-able.
1: Are they like different genres as we were going with that? Or
0: No, it's still very Anna Mack, but
1: like pop.

0: poppy, very poppy, but like different vibes each song. There's another
1: You're
0: Animex
1: educating me.
0: song. I
1: I'm
0: know.
1: shocked.
0: There's another Animex song, and I can't remember the name of it, that's got three different versions of the same song as well. And fantastic, awesome songs.
1: Do you think she does that because she doesn't have enough music and she's like, I'm just going to recycle this? Or do you think it's like a power move?
0: It's totally a power move. She is a genius. I'm a big fan of
1: I can
0: Animex.
1: tell
0: Been
1: you're.
0: for a long time, actually.
1: I can tell you're what I would call a big fan.
0: Yeah, well,
1: Big old fan.
0: big old fan.
1: Big old fan.
0: Okay, you've already laughed at me for this next choice. I'm
1: I
0: gonna
1: just,
0: dive right into this. Why are you gonna give
1: I'm
0: me
1: not
0: stuff?
1: laughing. It was a song that I didn't have and a band I don't think I've played. And I have no reason why I have anything
0: That's
1: against this
0: such a good
1: music.
0: song.
1: Well, it is, but I feel like I'm in New World getting some rice. Like I close my eyes and I'm, what's that?
0: Okay. Do you go to the New World specifically for your rice?
1: Well, usually, yeah, but like, I feel like I'm, like, I think the problem with this song, it was played a lot in New World.
0: Okay.
1: In the like,
0: Clearly, when you're getting your
1: late,
0: rice.
1: when I was, especially through my rice era, brown rice, actually, I used to get it vacuum packed at New World. Like,
0: Oh, okay. Yeah,
1: this is
0: that's
1: an honest
0: legit.
1: story.
0: Wow.
1: I'm not just making things up. I've never made anything up in my life.
0: No,
1: Ever.
0: ever.
1: Ever. There used to be vacuum seal packs of brown rice at New World on the way to Ponsonby in Auckland, and that was when the song came out, and it was always on. And now it just takes me back to my rice days.
0: Okay.
1: And used to be able to buy frozen hangi, which was like, oh, genius.
0: No.
1: $11 for hangi to go.
0: Okay. They could bring that
1: Well,
0: back.
1: they could, but they haven't, but they keep playing the
0: Do you
1: song.
0: know what I'm about to bring back?
1: The
0: The
1: song.
0: song.
1: I knew you were going there. You don't want to know about my rice and my hangi days.
0: Do you know what? Maybe I do want
1: Oh, get
0: to
1: off it.
0: know.
1: I feel like Matt's gonna hear this and be like, oh wow, she really let Rach take the whole
0: Oh,
1: because
0: yeah, I did.
1: this is not a song that I would ever play on my
0: Here we
1: oh
0: go.
1: no. This is a song that is New Zealand
0: It's a
1: music, so enjoy
0: classic.
1: it.
0: Enjoy. Maybe by Op Shop.

0: That song was like probably my favorite all-time Kiwi song, Dominion Road by the Mutton
1: That is
0: Birds.
1: an absolute banger. Like,
0: Oh
1: I'll
0: my
1: give you
0: gosh.
1: that. That is a Kiwi classic.
0: Do you know what I love about that song though? I haven't explained this to you.

0: Oh, here we go.
1: It's so poetic and beautiful.
0: It is really good.
1: Like, you've really, it kind of feels like you go through all the emotions with the guy that's obviously gone through a breakup.
0: On the journey.
1: And you kind of get like, it's kind of like he comes out of it and he's all good.
0: And he gets right down the Dominion Road.
1: And the whole time, yeah.
0: Do you know there is a road called Dominion Road in Auckland?
1: Yeah.
0: Have you driven down Dominion Road?
1: No.
0: You haven't lived. You have to drive down Dominion Road and sing Dominion Road. Once you do that, you're late.
1: I should do that sometimes.
0: You've clocked it.
1: Yeah, because I do really love that song.
0: That's a banger.
1: That's an absolute banger.
0: Good band. Great era of music.
1: Absolutely.
0: Speaking of great music, what's up next?
1: Wow. Did you hear about that chick, Tracy?
0: Oh, I don't even know what happened to her, to be honest.
1: Whatever happened to Tracy by the Exponents? Tell me.

0: That, my friends, was Beautiful by Fur Patrol.
1: Was it?
0: It was.
1: Was it?
0: Do you know, Shan is always playing my favourite Fur Patrol song on here.
1: Well, because I know you listen to my show and I'm trying to show you that I appreciate you.
0: Yeah.
1: Is that like the kindest thing I've ever said to you in our entire friendship?
0: I know you appreciate me. No one else.
1: In your own way. In your own weird way, you're a crazy person.
0: Anyway, I thought I'd like shake it up a little bit. Beautiful is a absolutely beautiful song.
1: It is. She's
0: real lyric-y with these, man. She's
1: an absolute, I would put her up there with Susie Cato.
0: The different.
1: No, but isn't like legendary.
0: Yeah, fair.
1: Obviously, you want Julia Dean's presenting a kid's show or Susie Cato trying to sing that wouldn't work. But I mean is national treasure. Was it?
0: That's special though. That'd be fun.
1: Love it.
0: Julia Dean's presenting a kid's show. I'd watch it.
1: You'd watch it.
0: I'd watch it.
1: You'd watch it, wouldn't you?
0: You would.
1: You would.
0: I'd listen to Susie Cato singing
1: I'd Pull Love
0: Away. Pull You Away.
1: Pulling You Around.
0: Pulling You Around.
1: Pull You Away. If there was ever going to be, this sounds grim. I was going to say a tapapa of people, but your national treasures of Kiwi icons, right?
0: Yeah.
1: You'd put your Susie Cato and your Julia Deans. That'd be the same sort of entry fee.
0: Yeah.
1: For that exhibition.
0: Yeah, okay. Yeah. Yeah, I get what you mean. Would Kath be in there too? Kath B?
1: Oh God, yeah, I love Kath B.
0: I love
1: Kath B.
0: That's another story.
1: That's a whole nother show.
0: Love to Kath B.
1: Love Kath B. What's next?
0: Next. Speaking
1: of Kath B, what's up next?
0: Speaking of national treasures.
1: This guy's a bit of a national treasure, isn't he?
0: Yeah, here we go with Misty Frequencies by Shafu.

0: Alrighty, that was Nirvana by LMNOP.
1: Yeah, it was. Did you
0: Classic.
1: hear about what happened to Verona? It's not a joke.
0: Okay, I was
1: Yeah,
0: about to say something. I saw her though.

0: You may be aware of the song Verona and the origins of Verona.
1: It's a place.
0: It's a bar on K
1: Okay.
0: Road, right?
1: All right.
0: Literally where Dave met Sarah's wife.
1: Oh, cool.
0: Walked into Nirvana, Nirvana. Walked into Verona, saw her, found love, still together. Cute couple, cute couple. They've shut down Verona. The
1: Oh,
0: bar's
1: sad.
0: gone. It's been there for like forever and it's gone. It's part of
1: It's a
0: Atlanta Pub
1: different
0: history.
1: time. It's a different time
0: It
1: these
0: is a different
1: days.
0: time. I had a friend recently go to Wellington and he was rattling off like places he went. He's like, you know this place? And I was like, nope. He's like, oh, well, then we went to this place. And I was like, nope. And I there's one place he named that I knew. And I was like, this is
1: Wow.
0: crazy. It's like a whole different city. And that's, yeah, Wellington, let alone Auckland. So yeah,
1: Yeah,
0: Verona's
1: different time.
0: gone. But anyway, Nirvana's still a
1: That's
0: great song. It's a
1: this
0: great song.
1: generation is different though. We used to do crazy stuff, like, dance with hats on and stuff.
0: No, do you
1: Wow.
0: not wear hats and tarts anymore?
1: We used to eat bar peanuts and put the shells all over the floor.
0: Those were the days, eh? What a health and
1: Yeah.
0: safety nightmare.
1: Absolutely. There's so much red
0: Oh.
1: tape. You can't eat bar
0: You
1: nuts
0: can't
1: and
0: eat bar nuts and throw the shells over your shoulder.
1: no, you can't throw them at other patrons.
0: Can't share a hat with other people in a bar. What if
1: Imagine
0: there's
1: that.
0: a head lice outbreak?
1: There would be.
0: Well, there probably has been.
1: Yeah.
0: That's probably why you no longer get bar nuts and cowboy hats at bars.
1: Those were the
0: Times have
1: days.
0: changed.
1: Times have changed, yeah.
0: What would you do? Like, do you vote like bring it back or just like actually we lived and we learned and there's a reason there's no more bar nuts and cowboy hats being distributed in bars?
1: Do you know what I think we should do?
0: Oh, here we go. Play another song, isn't
1: Let the funk be free.
0: it? You gotta let the funk be
1: I'm gonna
0: free.
1: let the funk be free by Supergroove. Oh yeah. That was a good
0: That was
1: segue.
0: so good. I
1: That
0: can't even fault you on that one.

0: Alrighty, that was Walkie Talkie Man by
1: what was that?
0: Frick a Stereo Green.
1: I love that band. They're so lovely.
0: I think that's how we've like entered every conversation.
1: Well, it's me going, no.
0: Oh, I love that band.
1: I love that band.
0: They were really good. Oh, they are really good.
1: They are. Although they're not doing music now. Which is it? Well, they are in their own little entities.
0: Who's in the band?
1: Well, I'll tell you a bit of a story. Well, I think I've told a story. I feel like I told a story, but I guess there's lots of homegrown episodes where I tell
0: just
1: stories.
0: Go on to it,
1: so Tyson, the singer, Stereogram, is now a like very famous and sought after hairdresser.
0: Cool.
1: Which is ironic because he always had like really long hair and he was like the Bogan of the band.
0: I didn't know that about
1: him. Did you not know that?
0: That's
1: so there's this that's product
0: cool.
1: called Fat Boy Hair Putty. It's like
0: I know the stuff. And I don't even wear hair putty.
1: Tyson invented that. You do sometimes. you do on a Sunday. I've seen you with your hair spikes on a Sunday. So what are you doing hair putty? Did you spike up? Oh, no, it's hair
0: I'm trying
1: gel.
0: To think of what day I would do that.
1: It would be a Sunday.
0: Job. Yeah, I don't.
1: You're not going to leave the house with hair putty in.
0: Not exactly.
1: Not I where you're it. From.
0: Get my NHI number.
1: I've already got that. I've actually got it tattooed on my leg.
0: It's on your knee, isn't
1: it? In my case of emergency, it's just your NHI number. I'm just like a walking puzzle. What was that TV? Prison Break and everything was like tattooed.
0: Wow.
1: On my back, I've got your NHI number and your blood type.
0: Pretty, that's kind of a bit old school.
1: Yeah.
0: Do you know what I've always wanted to do with you on the show?
1: Oh, no.
0: This isn't.
1: Don't make me sing.
0: This isn't, well, I'm going to actually.
1: What?
0: Well, this isn't a Kiwi song.
1: Well, I can't do it then.
0: Well, you can because it's two Kiwi girls singing.
1: I can't sing, Mouse. I've got no voice.
0: Okay.
1: Why have I dialed you in? Why have I dialed you in?
0: It's
1: not because of your music. I can't even. I sound like a duck.
0: So instead of singing.

0: game.
1: Oh, what are we gonna do?
0: Let's do a it's called a
1: It's a poem.
0: it's not a poem. What is it called?
1: It's called the soap song. It's a song.
0: It's a
1: It's got the word song in it.
0: but it's not.
1: What is cable
0: I just
1: soap?
0: growled at you.
1: You literally just, and you would have got me in all of our friendship.
0: Cramp. It's called a cramp.
1: Is it
0: It's
1: really?
0: yes, it's a cramp. Unpause.
1: Yeah, I'm paused.
0: Are you actually going to cut that out?
1: I'll think
0: I don't
1: about
0: want
1: it.
0: it. I don't want the listeners to hear me growl.
1: I
0: Okay.
1: keep bugging to see as my ringtone.
0: Okay. So we found out the name.
1: I'm gonna put this like beep over there. You like growling at me and getting all angry.
0: So we're gonna do a
1: Gonna do a
0: cramp.
1: cramp.
0: Let's do a cramp.
1: This is not Kiwi, but it is irrelevant.
0: I mean, we're weird. We're weirding out.
1: It's Rachel's show, so you take over.
0: Are
1: Are
0: you ready? Are you ready for this?
1: you gonna do a countdown? We're just gonna like go in hot.
0: Go.
1: Soup,
0: Super
1: super tasty
0: tasty
1: soup,
0: soup,
1: super spicy
0: spicy carrot
1: carrot and
0: and coriander,
1: coriander, chili
0: chili
1: chowder,
0: powder, crouton, crouton,
1: crouton, crunchy
0: crunchy
1: friends
0: friends
1: and
0: and
1: liquid
0: liquid.
1: broth. I
0: I
1: am
0: am
1: gazpacho.
0: gazpacho.
1: I
0: I
1: am
0: am
1: a
0: a
1: summer
0: summer
1: soup.
0: soup. Miso,
1: Miso, miso, fighting
0: fighting
1: in
0: in
1: the
0: the
1: dojo.
0: dojo. Miso,
1: Miso,
0: miso. I
1: I am
0: am
1: the
0: the
1: prince
0: prince
1: in
0: of
1: the
0: the
1: land
0: land
1: of
0: of
1: soup.
0: soup.
1: Oh, mouse, that was nailed.
0: Right.
1: That was
0: That
1: quite
0: was
1: beautiful.
0: perfect.
1: I feel a bit teary over that. And it's
0: It's
1: our
0: a bit
1: Facebook
0: emotional.
1: friend anniversary.
0: Oh my gosh,
1: Happy
0: it is today.
1: 17 years.
0: We have been friends for
1: Well,
0: not maybe not so
1: Facebook
0: much longer than
1: friends.
0: 17 years, but
1: 18 years, because it was 2008.
0: yeah. Because you were my Bebo friend. You were top 10 Bebo for a good amount of time. Mind you, years felt slower then.
1: Well, I don't know if we were each other's other halves on Bebo ever, though. Did we get there?
0: I don't know.
1: I
0: You're
1: don't
0: definitely in
1: know.
0: my top 10.
1: I had an album.
0: We need to go back and look.
1: Oh, let's
0: We
1: not
0: can't go
1: do
0: back in
1: that.
0: time.
1: Let's just
0: Never look back.
1: never look into Bebo.
0: You'd be in my top three.
1: You would have been up there. I think I would have like tickled you up there a little bit, especially after hearing you do the
0: Yeah.
1: soap song. I've been like, oh, off you go.
0: That was after Bebo though.
1: Yeah. But in
0: Yeah.
1: Bebo, you would have been after like two like cute guys on the other side of the world that was probably being catfished by. You would have definitely been number three.
0: Yeah, definitely number
1: Definitely number three. Another song?
0: another song. Oh my gosh. This
1: You've
0: song.
1: gone hyper local, which I'm kind of loving.
0: Oh, yeah, very fresh.
1: Very fresh. Very
0: So
1: fresh.
0: this song is really cool. It's by The Peasants. It's called Letting Go. Just let go.
1: Just let go of it.

0: That was Letting Go by The Peasants.
1: Tell us all about them, House.
0: Oh, The Peasants are cool. The Peasants are local. Do you know what? I didn't actually explain this to you. I was at Rabbit Island when they were shooting their video for that song.
1: No wonder you played it.
0: I can't remember what I was doing there, but I remember I was there. Yeah, fantastic. Loved The Peasants. That's actually a great tune.
1: They just evolved from there, didn't they?
0: Yes, into the Broods.
1: And now, you know, Caleb must be living in Nelson because he, I believe, was DJing at Dog's Bone on the weekend.
0: Ah, cool.
1: And I've also heard that Georgia is floating around somewhere as well, which is quite cool.
0: Well, I can only hope that they do more music because it's a very, very talented duo.
1: Yeah, very cool.
0: Very, very talented.
1: And you might be able to play one more song before I kick you off the control panel.
0: We're ending on a strong one.
1: It's quite cute because the song's title is Probably What's Gonna Happen.
0: Oh, yeah, we might do this another time.
1: Yeah.
0: This is Another Time by Villainy. Is that a good one? That's not a good way to finish, is it?
1: That's cute.

diagnosed with ADHD, which would later become a common theme in his music. And growing up, he was made to feel like he wasn't normal and began acting up in school, and he was eventually put into a class for children with behavior disorders. He started rapping during his adolescent years under the moniker G-Storm and formed a group called Film School Rejects with his uncle Cyrus, who was just a few years older than he was. During his later teens, he changed his name to Future Joyner, but changed it again in 2012 after rapper Future rose to fame, and the two rappers actually collaborated in 2023 on the track Blackout. After releasing a few mixtapes, he put out a mixtape called Along Came Joyner, which featured his critically acclaimed track Ross Capicchione, which helped him to gain recognition and put his name on the map. In 2016, Joyner signed to Atlantic Records, then released the mixtape 508-507-2209 in 2017, making this his commercial debut, which contained the lead single I'm Sorry. That same year, he released the single I'm Not Racist, which addresses race relations from the perspectives of both a black man and a white man, which quickly went viral and gained further critical acclaim. In 2018, he left Atlantic, and in 2020, he released his debut studio album, ADHD, which peaked at number 10 on the Billboard 200 and contained the tracks Isis, Devil's Work, and my personal favourite Joyner Lucas track, Will, which is a song about Will Smith, who was one of Joyner's biggest influences. Joyner is known for remixing popular hip-hop songs like Gucci Gang by Lil Pump and Panda by Designer, and he has collaborated with the likes of Eminem, Ashanti and Logic, whom he actually had a feud with before they squashed the beef. In 2023, Joyner made his acting debut when he appeared in the film The Family Plan with close friend Mark Wahlberg, and he is set to appear alongside Will Smith in the latest Bad Boys movie, Bad Boys Ride or Die. Anyways, our next track goes out to my little sister Maya. It's Groove Theory with Tell Me, the remix, on the Lyrical Lounge.

That was Soul to Soul with Back to Life, However Do You Want Me, the a cappella version. Coming up next, we've got Kiwi Crew Swit It with Liquid Courage on the Lyrical Lounge.

0: Down.
1: That was Scribe with one of his latest tracks, Do or Die, Don't or Die. Coming up next, we've got Aussie Crew HP Boys featuring A-Girl with Daisy on the Lyrical Lounge.

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It was Aussie MC Chillin' It featuring Indigo Mukaba with Round and Round. Up next, we've got Outkast with Jazzy Bell on the Lyrical Lounge.

That was Eminem featuring Nate Dogg with Till I Collapse. Coming up next, we've got Bone Thugs and Harmony with Look Into My Eyes on the Lyrical Lounge.

0: That was Cypress Hill with Throw Your Set in the Air. Coming up next, we've got the Wu-Tang Clan with Cream on the Lyrical Lounge.
1: Let me rock it. Let me catch. You ready? Let me bone.

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1: Yeah, sending this one out to my man Killer B. No doubt indeed, with that weed.

0: Mob Deep and all that.
1: That was Mob Deep with Survival of the Fittest. Coming up very shortly, we've got Nas with If I Ruled the World on the Lyrical Lounge.
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That was Nas featuring Lauryn Hill with If I Ruled the World, Imagine That, which was released in 1996 on Nas's second album, It Was Written. The track peaked at number 15 on the Hot Rap Singles chart and reached the top 10 in several countries, including here in New Zealand, where it peaked at number 2. Nas was born in Brooklyn in 1973 and raised in the infamous Queensbridge housing projects in Queensbridge, New York. The name Nas is short for Nasir, an Arabic name meaning helper or protector, and his father is

0: a jazz and blues musician who appeared on several of his son's songs. Nas dropped out of school around 13 or 14 years old, but despite dropping out, he developed a high degree of literacy that would later characterize his rhymes, as he is known as an intelligent, conscious MC, and in my opinion, one of the best lyricists in the game. He initially went by the nickname Kid Wave, before adopting his more commonly known alias of Nasty Nas, and by the time he dropped his debut album, he was going by Nas. In 1991, he made a guest appearance on Main Source's Live at the Barbecue, which was the first time many had heard of Nas. Then in 1992, he secured a record deal with Columbia Records, and that same year he released his debut single, Half Time, which featured on the soundtrack for the film Zebrahead, as well as on his debut album, Illmatic. In 1994, Nas released Illmatic, which debuted at number 12 on the Billboard 200 and featured several legendary producers such as Large Professor and DJ Premier, and it showcases Nas's skill as a lyricist and a storyteller. The album received unanimous acclaim and helped return East Coast hip-hop to national prominence. It influenced a whole new generation of hip-hop artists and is widely regarded as one of the greatest hip-hop albums of all time, appearing on numerous best albums lists such as Rolling Stone's list of the 500 greatest albums of all time, in which it was ranked number 44. Nas has since released numerous singles such as Street Dreams, I Can and Hip Hop Is Dead, and well over a dozen albums such as It Was Written, I Am and Stillmatic. And he continues to release music, with his latest album being Magic 3, the third in his Magic trilogy, released last year in 2023. Well, it seems we have come to the end of another episode, and once again I hope that you've enjoyed it as much as I have. I will be back in 2 weeks to bring you some more awesome music. Until then, you can catch the replay of this episode next Saturday at 10 p.m, or you can listen to it and my previous episodes on the Fresh FM website at freshfm.net. I will be leaving you now with Aussie Crew 1-4 and the track Natural Habitat on the Lyrical Lounge. Pour Mardi you.
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1: Kia ora, you fellas. 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
1: At the dawn of the day, in the Great Southern Ocean, when the world's greatest fish was being landed, and the boat they were pulling it into was sinking,

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He's got a hemorrhage in his ear. 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You're looking queer. 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
1: Okay, are you ready, Trevor?
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1: Bill, are you ready?
2: Yes, I am.
1: Okay, let's do it. Right across Aotearoa, New Zealand, it's...
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1: Hello, my friend. Kia ora e hoa. I'm Susie Cato.
2: I'm Trevor. 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
0: Today in A Splendiferous Susie and Friends, we talk to Tamariki about dinosaurs. Freya tells us about a book called The Queen of Clumsy, and we have fun facts about cats, Ngeru, as requested by Koa.
2: Some of the musical highlights today include another Susie song from You and Me, her show on YouTube. What else have we got? Oh, Anika Moa does A Hakama. Levity Beat sings Yes You Can, and Music with Michael has a song about the Dinosaur Zoo. Hey.

0: plus jokes, messages, and shout-outs.
1: And another pūrākau, a story from Whaia Lucy. And this week, Maui makes a big discovery.
2: Rain poured down from the sky. The flames hissed and steamed and slowly faded away.

0: Oh, it's the email alert already. Who's it from? It's from Storm. Kia ora, Storm.
1: Oh, cool. Let's see. It says, hi, Susie.

0: describe next. And a warning, the following describes the situation of violence and killing.
1: I remember one moment that was very, what, for me, very definitively the power of God in my life, was in the Battle of Mosul. Towards the end of the battle, ISIS is losing, and we liberate this family. The Iraqi army is with us, liberate this family's farm field. They're going to get to move and go see their relatives first time in 3 years. They load up in a tractor, but ISIS is planting landmines. But I've been interacting with a family. There's a little like three-year-old girl holding my leg. Oh, it's like my daughter when she was younger. And then they're trying to go away. ISIS blows them up. Boom. We're trying to do mouth-to-mouth. We're trying to intervene, medics. And, you know, Rajiv, it's the first time in battle I saw people cry. Because in battle, you're focused. We all started crying. Why? We had many wounded kids. We all had a relationship with this three-year-old because it had been a moment of calm in that battle. And the medics were crying. The Iraqis were crying. I was crying.
0: And it was in this moment that David says he felt something that blurred the lines even further between his humanitarian work and operations on the front line. David wanted revenge.
1: I'm praying, Lord Jesus, please bring this girl back to life. And she died in our hands. And I got up and I turned to Monkey, one of my team leaders, and I said, Monkey, we're going to share the love of Jesus in word and deed. We're going to give food, blankets, and medical care. But we're going to kill ISIS as much as we can. Not because we're good at it or we're some kind of super soldier, because it's evil and that could have been my kid. That's justice. So the next morning at 5 a.m., we're going to roll into the next battle. I open my Kindle to the Bible part and I close my eyes and I start pressing random. Three times in a row, I get the same verse. Revenge belongs to me, says the Lord. I will repay. He doesn't say there's no revenge. It's his job. Human's job is justice. We can handle it. Revenge, we can't handle. And I said, well, but God, this was justice. And I open it again. Revenge. Vengeance is mine, says the Lord, I repay. And suddenly it dawned on me what I called justice was revenge. Because justice is wrapped in love. Revenge is you hurt me. I don't care. I hope you die or get crushed. That's revenge, and that will eat you up. And so I said this, Jesus, thank you for showing me it was revenge. I give it up to you. Forgive me. I said that prayer, not expecting anything. It was like a 2,000 kilo weight went off my shoulders. This insidious evil that I was going to carry called revenge, that I masqueraded it as justice. And when I said, I'm sorry, he took it away from me. And I went into that battle the next day, a free man. Not encumbered by hate or anything, saying, I don't have to kill anybody. I don't have to fight anybody. I will if they get in front of me, but I'm going to pray first. I don't have a policy of always fight. My policy is, Jesus, what do I do?
2: Does it not worry you, though, Dave, that with all this killing, with being on these battlefronts, and as you said, seeing Satan's work at play, that you are also somehow part of this by the very nature that you're there? I mean, some people use that old phrase, you know, one man's terrorist and another man's freedom fighter, so to speak. What gives you the sense that you're on the right side of this?
1: That is a great question. And that's a question that I ask myself often, all the time. We want to be on God's side. He's not just going to jump on our side because we say a couple of nice things. And so what we do is we pray. What are we supposed to do here? And we pray for our enemies. I said, praying for your enemy is a command of Jesus, and it keeps your heart clean. You may even fight and kill them, but you're praying for them, which puts you in a different attitude. And then if you've killed them, pray for them too. Pray for their souls. And realize you've just killed someone's son or husband, even though they're the Nazi, the wrong side, which I think most people say that's the wrong side. Or they're ISIS, which is another pretty easy one. They're still someone's kid.
3: Hey, tell them we got two badly wounded in this vehicle. We got two badly wounded in this vehicle. They got to get down here now.
1: And I remember in a trench fight with ISIS, there was three of them and very close. At this one, the one of them, I was 2 meters from him. We're 2 meters is really close. Looking each other in the eye, boom, boom, boom, you know. When they died, when I killed them, I remember I got down and I straightened the guy's arm up and I closed his eyes. And I held his hand. He's dead. And I remember right in the middle of that, I was rolling in and out of the trench, and I said this, I was out of ammunition, and I rolled back out, hey, throw me

0: another magazine, and I said, God, help us be friends somehow. Help us not kill each other. I said that prayer out of one, fear, but second, I don't really want to kill this guy. This is, it's never going to end. Like, you're not going to change his heart. And I said that prayer, and I actually had hope it would be answered. And I rolled the trench. She's like, oh, that didn't work. And when it was over, I prayed for him and I said, Lord Jesus, I'm a sinner. He's a sinner. I really believe he was doing the wrong side, the wrong way. I think we're on the right side, but I'm not the executing angel. I'm just a man. Please forgive me. And I prayed for him. Please take his soul to heaven. So I think it's crucial to realize we're not God's executioner, that even when you're doing the right thing for justice, liberating slaves, whatever, your heart is still human heart with evil in it. And so I ask that question all the time. I do pray for our enemies. That's about love. You can't live well with shame. The shame of things you did do that were wrong, or the shames you didn't do that you should have done. That's what Jesus is for. You give that shame to him. You don't carry it. And I just say, Jesus, I hate this guy. Tell the truth. I hate them, but I reject that. I give it up. Please help me. And sometimes I feel healed in the moment. Sometimes it takes a month of that prayer.
1: You're listening to the documentary from the BBC World Service. I'm Rajiv Gupta, and for Heart and Soul, I'm speaking to David Eubank, founder of the Free Burma Rangers. He's a man who says he's not really a soldier, even though he works in war zones. What keeps him there is, he says, his love of God.
2: I want to take you back to your upbringing and how much religion and Christianity played in your childhood and how that manifested for you. Can you talk to me a little bit about that?
0: I grew up as a missionary kid. My father was an oilman, my mom was an actress, and my father fought the Korean War. In between that, they left their professions, went to Thailand in 1961. I was 9 months old. I was born in Texas. And I grew up in Thailand, and I grew up with Thai people. And my first language was Thai. And then I went to boarding school. And it was in boarding school that I had to decide, okay, my mom and dad believe in God. I believe in God, but is he real? I'm not in boarding school. They're not here. And I had dengue fever, so I was physically sick, and I was 7 years old. And when you're 7 years old and sick, you want your mom. She's not there. Nothing's there. So I just said, Jesus, are you real? If you are, I'll follow you. And I felt something. And later on, I thought, what is that something? It was love. Well, God is love. When his presence appears to us, it's love. And so I decided I'm going to follow Jesus.
2: Deb, I wonder whether you felt resentment for your parents for leaving you in boarding school. I speak, you know, times when you, like you said, 7 years old, wanting your mom there. Did you feel some sort of resentment for them for that?
0: No, not resentment. What's the word? Sorrow. I miss them so much. And as a little boy going there, I kept a stiff upper lip and showed, because I loved them and trusted them so much. I never wanted to say I had a bad time. And I've told this to my parents since. I said I love boarding school. Because first, I didn't want to go. But once I was there, I love boarding school because I love my mom and dad so much. I don't want them to feel bad. But I cried myself to sleep under my pillow. So no little, I was in what's called a little boy, the little boy's room, under a pillow, sobbed myself to sleep every night the first month I was there. No one could hear it. My mom cried herself to sleep back where they were. And years later, when I confessed to my parents, I hated it. I had great hostile parents and great experience. I learned a lot. There was things that helped me, sure. But I hated being away. I didn't hate it. I hated being away from mom and dad. And I told him years later, I said, you know, I didn't really tell you the truth because I didn't want to hurt your feelings. I hated being away from you. Why did you do it? And my dad got choked up. He said, Dave, I'm so sorry. We didn't know another way. And, you know, maybe we did the wrong thing, but we did the best we could do. We really thought it was the best for you. And that's tears in his eyes. And I hugged my dad. I said, I know. I'm sorry. It hurt me. But I know you tried the best. I forgive you. And so as parents, sometimes we try the best and it may not be, but we're just people.
1: That childhood feels like it still shapes David's decisions today. Because for decades, controversially, David and his wife, Karen, have decided to take their kids with them into war zones.
0: you know, my kids all grew up in war zones. And I remember an Iraqi general said, you brought your family? You must think American children have the same value as Iraqi children. I said, I do. Under God, we're all the same. You got your families here. And I remember in the Nuba Mountains of Sudan, they said, oh, you brought your family. That means you don't want anything from us. And we never took our kids purposely to the real front where the bullets are smacking like that. Never. Not on purpose anyways. But we go where other families are. There's always families in every war zone. It's not a video game. There's families everywhere. But it's a dangerous world. So many times they've been shot at, mortared, bombed, almost everything inadvertently or, you know, episodically, because ISIS will come from behind right into a Good Life Club kids program. And so they faced many of those dangers.
3: Okay. Let him live in Jesus' name. This is 6 February 2026.
1: David's son Pete is now 20. There are times that he wants to go to the front line and work alongside David. It's something he feels very uncomfortable about.
0: You know, Pete turned 18 2 years ago. And that when he turned 18, he was with me in Burma. And Pete was always back, either carrying or further back at the casualty collection point, not in the front. And he said, Dad, I want to go with you. I said, Pete, you want to go with me to the front on purpose? He's already been shot at now many times, but not, this is on purpose. I don't want you to go. I love you. I trust you, but I don't want you to go. And he goes, Dad, I prayed about it. I want to go help you. And he's very competent. You know, we jumped when he was six. He's now a full-on skydiver. He's the youngest guy to climb Mount Rainier, the Grand Teton. These are two big peaks in America. He was 6 years old. He's super competent. And he's 18. I said, have you asked your mother? And normally I never say that. I never say that. Have you asked your mother? Yes. And I turned to Karen, my wife, and go, honey, what did you say? She said, Dave, I trust him in his relationship with God. He's not a foolish boy. He's a man now. And he prayed about it. And he's 18. And if something happens to him or you today, I will not blame you or God. Wow. That's a scary wife.
3: There's some villagers helping us carry loads. You got a carry gun?
0: My kids spend their summer breaks with us still because they grew up in Burma and they love the people. And my son was with me in the enemy trenches, in the Burma Army trenches, pulling out our wounded when the guy right between my son and I was killed. And then my son was almost killed trying to pull his body out, which he successfully did. If my kids were killed doing these things, only God would save me. I don't even like thinking about it. And so it scares me, but we pray about it and you have that deep peace, like, okay.
2: David, in that moment, say where you're in the trenches with your son next to you, a colleague in between you and yourself there, and it's your colleague that loses his life. In that moment, have you ever questioned, God, why him and not me?
0: Yeah. You know, Rajiv, when you say that, it makes me want to cry. Because these men and women, we've lost a couple women too. They're precious to me. You know, we trained them. When we first started FBR about 30 years ago, the young intake were in their early 20s, 18 to 20, the new volunteers. I was in my 30s. So I'm like an older brother. I'm 65 now. They're still coming in at 20 years old. They call me dad or granddad, seriously. And I love them. I don't know all of them that well because you have like 100, 200 people coming on an intake, but I know them all. I know them all a little bit. Some of them I baptized that wanted to become followers of Jesus. Some of them I performed the service for. Some of them grew up as aunts and uncles to my kids, raised my kids in the jungle. Some are now peers to my kids. And not just me that cries, my whole family cries. You know, my daughter sings a song because she grew up with these people. And when they die, often she knows them and she'll sing a song for them. And one of the songs is about the young man that I was dragging when I had my head injury. And she heard he was killed because she was in university. And she fell on her face crying. This is all lines in the song. But one of the chorus is, how many times can you face the fire without getting burned? How many times can you run through the bullets before it's your turn? Deeds, not words, shall speak to me. That resonated with me because I've had many, many close calls.
3: Kanye wounded? Kanye, what happened? What happened, Ranger? You get shot or just get shot?
4: On the shoulder.
3: May the Lord protect you in Jesus' name.
4: Very small.
3: Amen.
4: Very small. It's very small. It's okay.
3: Kanye is one of our top medics. You're good.

0: here in Papoon, February 6th, 2026. Outside Papoon Queen State Brown.
1: I've seen videos of you carrying small children, a little girl who has been shot, fatally wounded, and carrying their bodies from the front line, hearing the death and destruction that you've seen and witnessed. After seeing all of that, what makes you believe still so deeply that there is a God?
2: Because nothing else works. When I had decided years ago to explore, what if there's no God? What if there's really meaningless and you're just here? That logic kind of ends, because who started this thing? Even if you believe in evolution, which is a viable theory, what started it? It's logical to say, in a way, when you're suffering, you watch other people suffering, there's no God, because he would stop that. But when I think that way, what's the result of it? Not excited, not motivated, more fearful, less energetic, less loving, less hopeful. But if I say, God, I don't understand you. I don't understand this terrible freedom you gave us. We want this freedom, but we misuse it. All of us do. And it impacts the world negatively. And you watch it. I don't understand that. I understand how you can watch a five-year-old get killed. But I'm not God. You must look at things very different than us. Maybe in some way, that's how God is looking at all this. The things of this world are fatal, but they're not final. Our spiritual beings are probably more real. When I say, Jesus, I don't understand it, but thank you. Help me be useful. I feel happier. My vision is broader. I have energy. I have more courage. And then I start to look at it empirically, which one works? Faith works. Lack of faith doesn't. Now, I still don't understand that much, but I know which one works and the other one didn't.
3: David says the Free Burma Rangers is not a religious organization. People of all faiths and none are part of it. But for him, Christianity remains front and center.
2: Like I said, many religions, no religions. You can join as long as you do this for love. We have three rules. Do this for love, because we don't pay the teams. Literacy in any language, so you can do proper reporting and medicine. And then physical and moral courage. That is, you cannot run away if people can't run away. That's it. And if you're too scared, ask for love, because you can stay out of love. And then I'll say my testimony, why I follow Jesus. And I say, I follow Jesus because, number one, he shows me my sin. That's an ugly thing, but better to know the truth. He forgives me my sin. He helps me not do those things. He helps me forgive others. That's one of the hardest things. Like, he gives me purpose. He checks my motives, helps me listen to others, gives me that deep down peace when there is no others. Like, this is the way you walk in. And as crazy as it looks, it's down here. It's not pride leading you. It's not comfort leading you. It's not fear leading you. This is God's way. And then I believe he takes me to heaven, or what the Karen people in Burma call the undiscovered land. And that's a great ending.
1: You told me at the start that you're more fearful than ever, and that's particularly about the context. You are 65 and your children are coming into their 20s now. And I wonder how long you feel like you got left doing the work that you're doing.
2: As long as God has me go, as long as people want us to come and help. I'm grateful for the younger men and women that have joined us that are brilliant and strong and they can do the work. But I can still walk. You know, right before this, I just went for a run. It was a slow run, but I'm thankful to God that I can still run every day. I can still climb mountains. I can still surf badly and rodeo and ride. As long as I can, I'm going to do it, as long as people want me to. And so I love being with people. I love helping them in their time of need. It doesn't scare me too much when things go boom. And I go to the sound of the guns automatically. Still, I'm more scared, but I still go. I don't have to really force myself. And as long as God has me, I'll keep doing it.
3: David is a fascinating but complex character. He talks about love, but in the same breath, talks about killing. He prays for his enemies, but still runs towards gunfire. He speaks of Jesus, shame, revenge, and justice, and a faith that for him does not remove fear, but stays with him, but yet he continues to operate in war zones. For David, that's what his life is supposed to be like. You've been listening to Heart and Soul from the BBC World Service. I'm Rajiv Gupta. The producer was Sam Graway.

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1: Hello and welcome to the program, whether you've been with us before or this is your first time. I hope you get something out of it. Today we're going to start with some meditation. If you were with us last time, you may remember that we ended the program with a meditation by Jack Kornfield on sound. Earlier, he had spoken about three aspects of awareness that we can use to develop concentration and insight: absorption to the point where subject and object disappear, ordinary awareness in which everything is merely observed openly and without identification, and infinite spaciousness in which everything arising is allowed to float through the infinite dimension of pure awareness. To demonstrate, Kornfield ended with a meditation on pure listening to sound, and I thought it would be nice to start our program today with that meditation, which we partly described last week. But now, before we go any further, let's take a moment to think about motivation. Why are we participating in the program today? Is it for some small purpose, like passing time or the wish to appear to be a good Buddhist in others' eyes? Is it to build positive potential so that we can have a peaceful death and a comfortable coming life? Or is it to attain freedom from all suffering and help others free themselves from all suffering also? As I've said before, the first motivation, just concerned with benefit in this life, is not a valid Buddhist motivation, so it's best to avoid or transform it. The second is the least kind of motivation that we can call Buddhist, and the third one, bodhicitta, is the greatest, as it intends to benefit the most number of beings possible. So let's try to have that motivation, even if it is a bit fake at this stage. With enough practice, it will eventually become genuine and vastly helpful to ourselves as well as others. So let's try to have that kind of motivation. Thank you. Now, if you're driving on some highway somewhere listening to this, please don't try doing the meditation. Wait until you get home. Otherwise, you might find you're concentrating in some space you never expected to find.

yourself at in this time of life. But if you're in a place where meditation is easy, please sit comfortably and at ease. Due to the idiosyncrasies of our computer, there must be sound to record, or the device goes into some kind of sleep mode. Therefore, I will play as quietly as possible some music in the quiet periods, but try not to be captured by the music, but just see it as part of the soundscape, which has so many other sounds in it as well. Here we go. Jack Kornfield says, "Let your body be at rest and your breathing be natural. Close your eyes. Take several full breaths and let each release gently. Allow yourself to be still.

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Begin to listen to the play of sounds around you. Notice those that are loud and soft, far and near. Just listen. Notice how all the sounds arise and vanish, leaving no trace. Listen for a time in a relaxed, open way.

As you listen, let yourself imagine or sense that your mind is not limited to your head. Sense that your mind is expanding to be like the open sky, clear, vast, like space. There's no inside or outside. Let the awareness of your mind extend in every direction, like the sky.

Now the sounds you hear will arise and pass away in the open space of your own mind. Relax in this openness and just listen. Let the sounds that come and go, whether far or near, be like clouds in the vast sky of your own awareness. The play of sounds moves through the sky, appearing and disappearing without resistance.

As you rest in this open awareness, notice how thoughts and images also arise and vanish like sounds. Let the thoughts and images come and go without struggle or resistance. Pleasant and unpleasant thoughts, pictures, words, and feelings move unrestricted in the space of mind. Problems, possibilities, joys, and sorrows come and go like clouds in the clear sky of mind.

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The breath breathes itself. It moves like a breeze. 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It is felt as areas of hardness and softness, pressure and tingling, warm and cool sensation, all floating in the space of the mind's awareness.

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Finally, pay attention to the awareness itself. Notice how the open space of awareness is naturally clear, transparent, timeless, and without conflict, allowing all things but not limited by them. The Buddha said, O nobly born, remember the pure open sky of your own true nature. Return to it. Trust it. It is home.

Jack Kornfield ends the meditation with, "May the blessings of these practices awaken your own inner wisdom and inspire your compassion. And through the blessings of your heart, may the world find peace. So please come out of the meditation." Okay, so that is it. Now, what is your mind like? How different is it, even after this short meditation, from the mind continuously entranced by the colors, shapes, shake, rattle, and roll of your smartphone or iPad or computer? Can you notice? Last week, we used Jack Kornfield's talk on meditation in response to an article by Professor Adam Gazzaley on the distracted mind. Professor Gazzaley says that under the spell of social media and a delusion of information, we've become more sensitive to what he called the bottom-up force that grabs at our attention, and which he says is, and I quote, "a primitive source of influence on our behavior. It is ruled by salient, unexpected, dramatic, sudden, and novel events that reflexively command our attention. At its most basic, bursts of light, sounds, and vibrations. But also hearing your name uttered quietly behind you. We have no choice but to pay attention to them, even if we're trying to direct our mental resources elsewhere. Consequently, we're finding it more and more difficult to access what he calls the top-down force, which is, and again I quote, the influence that our goals have on our behavior. It is what allows us to direct our limited cognitive resources to where, when, and what we decide deserves our consideration. Top-down allows us to deliberately direct our attention to what we choose as relevant and then sustain that focus over time, even if the content may be boring. Bombarded by the great flood of information and ruled by enticing smart devices, we are increasingly governed by the bottom-up force. Professor Gazzaley says we need to take control of our minds and attention, and that, from a Buddhist point of view, makes making room for meditation. Hence Jack Kornfield. This all came about through a slogan quoted in the text we're following, that's mind training like the rays of the sun. "The trained mind retains control even when distracted," is the slogan. And although the mind training text was written hundreds of years ago, the slogan is more relevant today than ever. And that is because of our information overload, instantaneous worldwide communication, and the magic of smart devices. What power all that has to distract us, if we let it. Somehow, we have to be able to turn away from it for at least a while every day and focus on our internal world. It's interesting that the commentary to this slogan particularly mentions monitoring our reaction when we get into distressful situations, like being criticized or mocked. If immediately the thought, "May this person who is belittling me be blessed with enlightenment," arises, says Namkar Pal, author of Mind Training Like the Rays of the Sun, then we know that our mind training has been successful. Like the old man in Japan who was hobbling along the road when a samurai warrior going in the same direction came barreling along on his horse. Contemptuous of all others on the road, this warrior didn't care if he rode them down. So when the warrior reached the old man, the old fellow had to jump out of the way into the ditch on the side of the road. Picking himself up, he dusted himself off, shouting, "May all your wishes be fulfilled. May you gain great happiness and peace." A bystander was amazed at the old man, thinking, of course, that he would have cursed the warrior. So he asked the old man, "That warrior was so rude and dangerous, you could have been killed. How could you wish him well?" The old man looked at the bystander and said, "Well, if all his wishes were fulfilled,

and he was peaceful and happy, he would have no reason to rush headlong along the road so that old men like me have to jump into a ditch. That is keeping your mind training going even when distracted, don't you think? But we may not all be quite so focused as the old man. Most of us will still have to deal with the anger that arises when we are criticized, even though we may not react outwardly. I often quote Thich Nhat Hanh, and here I'm going to do so again. When working for all those who were suffering in the Vietnam War, Thich Nhat Hanh and his peaceful followers were criticized by both sides in the war. Not only were they criticized, but they were regarded as traitors and enemies, and many were killed. Out of those terrible times, Thich Nhat Hanh continued to forge a mind of peace through intense mindfulness. So he really knows what he's talking about in controlling the mind. This is what he says about anger and so on, and how we can transform it through the training in mindfulness, love, and compassion. In our consciousness, there are blocks of pain, anger, frustration, called internal formations. He writes in his book, Anger, Buddhist Wisdom for Cooling the Flames. They are also called knots because they tie us up and obstruct our freedom. When someone insults us or does something unkind to us, an internal formation is created in our consciousness. If you don't know how to undo the internal knot and transform it, the knot will stay there for a long time. And the next time someone says something or does something to you of the same nature, that internal formation will grow stronger. As knots or blocks of pain in us, our internal formations have the power to push us, to dictate our behavior. After a while, it becomes very difficult for us to transform, to undo the knots, and we cannot ease the constriction of this crystallized formation. The Sanskrit word for internal formation is samyojana. It means to crystallize. Every one of us has internal formations that we need to take care of. With the practice of meditation, we can undo these knots and experience transformation and healing. Not all internal formations are unpleasant. There are also pleasant internal formations, but they can still make us suffer. When you taste, hear, or see something pleasant, then that pleasure can become a strong internal knot. When the object of your pleasure disappears, you miss it and you begin searching for it. You spend a lot of time and energy trying to experience it again. He says that smoking dope or drinking alcohol and falling in love create internal formations that take over our mind and control our future actions. Once they grab hold of us, they don't easily let go. We lose our liberty. He continues, anger is an internal formation, and since it makes us suffer, we try our best to get rid of it. Psychologists like the expression, getting it out of your system, and they speak about venting anger, like ventilating a room filled with smoke. Some psychologists say that when the energy of anger arises in you, you should ventilate it by hitting a pillow, kicking something, or by going into the forest to yell and shout. As a kid, you were not supposed to say certain swear words. Your parents may not have allowed you to say these words because they are harmful, they damage relationships. So you went into the woods or to an isolated place and shouted these words very clearly, very strongly, in order to relieve the feeling of oppression. That is also venting. People who use venting techniques like hitting a pillow or shouting are actually rehearsing anger. When someone is angry and vents their anger by hitting a pillow, they're learning a dangerous habit. They're training an aggression. Instead, we generate the energy of mindfulness and embrace anger every time it manifests. Treating anger with tenderness, mindfulness, does not fight anger or despair. Mindfulness is there in order to recognize. To be mindful of something is to recognize that something is there in the present moment. Mindfulness is the capacity of being aware of what is going on in the present moment. Breathing in, I know that anger has manifested in me. Breathing out, I smile towards my anger. This is not an act of suppression or of fighting. It's an act of recognizing. Once we recognize our anger, we embrace it with a lot of awareness, a lot of tenderness. Mindfulness recognizes anger, is aware of its presence, accepts

0: and allows it to be there. Mindfulness is like a big brother who does not suppress his younger brother's suffering. He simply says, "Dear brother, I'm here for you." You take your younger brother in your arms and you comfort him. That is exactly our practice. And that is the mind training of Thich Nhat Hanh. But now we must say farewell, for our time together is up. Thanks for joining me today, and I hope you'll do so again next week. Please dedicate to gaining enlightenment for the benefit of all beings as we usually do. Thank you, and may the blessings of the Triple Gem be with you. Goodbye.
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0: From New York and Sheffield, England, this is Democracy Now!
1: If we need to negotiate with bombs, we'll negotiate with bombs. And we're very good at it.
0: The U.S. is threatening to return to all-out war with Iran after 2 days of trading missile and drone strikes across the region. Have negotiations failed? We'll get the latest. Then it's the opening day of the FIFA World Cup, hosted across North America. Today's opener is in Mexico.
2: This has been one of the most expensive World Cups in history, with tickets that are practically inaccessible to the working class population here in the country. And on top of that, there are social movements, teachers, unions, protests in the street of Mexico, making demands in this moment where the world's attention is on the country.
0: We'll go to Mexico and to Philadelphia to talk about ISIS presence at the game and how immigrant communities in the U.S. are preparing for the games. And to Paris to speak to former professional soccer player Jules Boykoff, author of Red Card, the 2026 World Cup, Sports Washing and the FIFA Greed Machine. And finally, will Congress reauthorize a controversial part of the Foreign Intelligence Surveillance Act before it expires on Friday? We'll talk to Cindy Cohen of the Electronic Frontier Foundation. Her new book is called Privacy's Defender, My 30-Year Fight Against Digital Surveillance. All that and more coming up. Welcome to Democracy Now!, democracynow.org, the War and Peace Report. I'm Nermeen Sheikh in New York with Amy Goodman in Sheffield, England. The U.S. has struck Iran for a second day in a row, and President Trump is threatening more strikes as hopes for an imminent deal to end the war are fading. In retaliation, Iran said it launched missiles.